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3: From feature story news in Washington, I'm Nick Harper with the Week in Review. This week, U.S. President Donald Trump entertained Chinese President Xi Jinping for a three-day state visit to Washington, a visit that was filled with warm words and diplomatic ceremony, but few concrete breakthroughs on trade, technology, or Taiwan. Trump called their time together very productive, adding tremendous things will be happening. They agreed a two-month extension to the trade truce and discussed the possibility of a hotline to flag artificial intelligence emergencies. Reporting from the summit, FSN's Kate Fisher said business interests played a big part in the discussions.
4: U.S. technology companies are interested in access to the Chinese market. At the same time, Washington's increasingly concerned about advanced chips and computing power that could have military as well as commercial applications. So this is where kind of business and national security can collide. And U.S. businesses want clarity on this. They want to know what they can sell, which technologies they can sell and invest in, and how these rules are going to apply to them.
3: World leaders addressed the United Nations General Assembly in New York this week. Donald Trump, in his speech, warned he may annihilate Iran. In response, the Iranian president, Masoud Pezeshkian, delivered a defiant address, declaring his country would never bow to President Trump. FSN's UN correspondent Mitch McCown was there this week and sent this report from New York.
5: Masoud Pezeshkian's speech pushed back on what he painted as the hypocrisies of the United States, but it was also one of defiance, where he said Iran will not be bullied. Iran's president spoke of the bombing of a school in the country where 123 children died, an event the US has been investigating since it happened in February. Pezeshkian said in no way should Iran give up nuclear technology, claiming the government only wants to use it for peaceful purposes.
3: Also at the UN General Assembly, the Israeli Prime Minister Benjamin Netanyahu used his speech to call accusations of genocide a lie. 77 national delegations walked out in protest. The Palestinian Authority President Mahmoud Abbas used his speech to accuse Israel of eradicating Palestinians in Gaza and the West Bank. FSN's James Goodison was covering the proceedings at the UN and sent this report.
6: He had denounced Israel's actions in Gaza and the West Bank as genocidal. He accused Israel of a colonial scheme. But a crucial point, he wasn't actually there. He had to deliver these remarks over video link because, for the second time in 2 years, the Trump administration denied him a visa. And since then, we have now heard from Benjamin Netanyahu. I was just listening to his speech. And the first thing to note is, just like last year, as he rose to the podium in the General Assembly, there was a mass walkout of delegates and members in protest.
3: From bureaus worldwide, this is FSN.

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1: Huh?
0: It's right here on the lead sheet. Take a look. So, as the cheers and applause of the waiting crowds grow even more thunderous, Bing Crosby and Rosemary Clooney obligingly surround our microphone, and as the shouts subside gradually, we hear...

0: didn't understand it.
1: Don't you come back no more.
0: You can't mean that.
1: Don't you come back
0: no more. Oh, now, baby, please.
1: Don't you come back no more.
0: What you trying to do to me?
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7: Walter and I, traditionally, we always had a backstory that, you know, doesn't necessarily make it into the lyrics, but it gives us the tools in order to round out the character. Even if you're looking for a rhyme or something, because you know stuff about the character, you can come up with a rhyme because you can see everything in the room, you know.
5: Our guest this week on Art of the Song is Donald Fagen. As co-founder of perhaps the most successful jazz derivative rock band of the last century, Steely Dan, he's known for his use of close vocal harmonies, elaborate arrangements, and attention to detail. In 1981, Fagen went on to develop an equally successful solo career.
6: Viv spoke with Donald at length following the release of his fourth solo album, Sunken Condos. Joined by producer-collaborator Michael Lenhart, they discussed a wide range of topics including songwriting, stage fright, writer's block, and moleskin journals.
5: We'll start today with Slinky Thing, the opening cut from Donald Fagen's 2012 release, Sunken Condos.

0: Well, it's my great honor and a privilege to be talking with Donald Fagen and Michael Linhart. Thank you so much for joining us for Art of the Song.
1: Thank you.
2: Thanks for having us.
0: Yeah. And you are celebrating the release of the new CD, Sunken Condos.
1: I haven't been celebrating that much, but
0: no.
1: I'm glad it's over with, but you know.
0: How did the musical collaboration come about?
1: Michael Linhart is a member of Steely Dan, also he also happens to be in another band, I'm in the Dukes of September, and he plays a trumpet, but once in a while at sound checks he'd get behind the drums before the rest of the band got there and he'd play a little bit, and I always liked his feel when he was playing. So, and also he expressed a desire in the past to be involved if I started recording. So I had these demos of the tunes I had in mind to do, and I gave him a couple of demos and said, "Why don't you try playing along to these tunes?" And he sounded great on drums, and he ended up playing on all of them. And then he also was the engineer for most of it. He played a bunch of other instruments and, you know, kept me company. And, and you know, he'd give me suggestions and stuff like that. And so that's how we did it.
0: And these are all new songs with one delicious
1: there's one,
0: cover.
1: Yeah, there's one song by Isaac Hayes from the 70s, I believe.
2: Was it 77?
1: 77, and the rest of them are new originals, yeah.
0: Now, you come from a musical family, Donald. You grew up with music in the house. Tell us about that,
1: yes.
0: How you got started with the music path.
1: Well, my mother was a professional child performer. She was a singer at a hotel in the Catskill Mountain resorts in the summertime. Mm-hmm. And from ages about 5 to 15, she was sort of a Shirley Temple of the Catskills, sort of. And so she quit when she was a teenager, but she used to sing around the house a lot. And so I got to know all the standards and all that. And I had a piano trio, a jazz trio in high school. And I started listening to a lot of R&B and soul music in the early 60s. And I met my partner, Walter Becker, when I went to college. And we started writing. And that's pretty much how it happened.
2: Mm-hmm. You know, Donald, I remember you telling me about your cousin, Barbara.
1: Oh, yes,
2: that's
1: I did.
2: Funny.
1: And that's how I got into jazz was that my... I had a very good-looking cousin who was a teenager when I was a kid. We were all from New Jersey, but he used to hang around the village when all the great jazz players were playing in the village. Miles Davis and Thelonious Monk. She became friends with a lot of those guys, and so she had a great record collection. And so she used to take all us kids in the basement and play us records. And that's actually my first. It's the first time I was exposed to jazz. So it all has to do with the fact that she was such a babe, you know, really had a lot to do with my first exposure to jazz, you know.
2: But it's funny because I had the same thing with my older sister, and it was her friends, and her friends' taste in music, when it was good, it rubs off on you. There's something it's more electric than anything from what you're surrounded with your parents, usually.
1: Yeah.
0: Is that because it's sort of it's a contemporary, or it's like the next thing, you know, the particularly if they're, you know, gorgeous women or
2: in my case, it's a great way to, it's like you're drawn to the woman and the woman's taste, or the girl and the mm-hmm. girl's taste.
1: And musicians, you know, like a good-looking girl, and if you know the good-looking girl, you eventually meet some musicians, you know.
2: And a good-looking girl with a great taste in music is
1: yeah, that's
2: amazing.
1: That's the best.
2: Wow.
1: Yeah.
0: That's the very best. Well, I have to say that it goes for female radio show hosts. I've followed a very good-looking man to to some pretty great ends, you know. So
1: see that?
0: Some pretty good things have rubbed off. So
1: there it is.
2: Yeah.
0: You know, I'm really struck by the continuation of the work that you're doing in the with this CD. That so much of the lyric writing in the musical qualities have this quizzical feel for me. It's as if I'm eavesdropping on a conversation, and sometimes I feel like it's a conversation that's actually going on in your head.
1: Most of my life goes on in my head, I'm afraid. My wife reminds me of that quite often. Actually, when I'm supposed to be doing something practical, you know, I kind of spend a lot of time in my head, actually.
0: Uh-huh. The song "The Weather in My Head," that's mm-hmm. Really struck me. There's also a timeliness to it, you know, that you're always reflecting back on things that are actually currently happening in our culture at the moment.
1: Yeah, I think when I make a record, I tend to, I think actually the records are, a lot of the themes of the records have to do with the time that they're made, and what's happening in the world at that time, and the fact that what's happening in the world is in conflict with, you know, the inner life.
2: But there's also something timeless. Yes, there's something for the moment, but The Wet in My Head is a perfect example of a lyric.
1: Mm-hmm. Well, that's the thing, though. It's like, you know, what's in your head is often time, you know, sort of happens out of time in a way, because it's, as Freud used to say, the unconscious, you know, there is no time in the unconscious. It's kind of like a timeless dimension. And yet, you know, in life, you know, time marches on.
2: But Vivian, that's what I enjoy about Donald as a songwriter, whether mm-hmm. it's conscious or not, is that you look at the past songs and the past works, and they're of the time, but they also really hold up
0: mm-hmm.
2: lyrically. Even the ones that are mentioning something social, in the case of Wet in My Head, I mean, it's mostly dealing with human emotion and the brain and existence, and I love that about that when I first heard
1: that. Just so people know, the line in question is, you know, they're going to fix the weather in the world, just like Mr. Gore said, but what's to be done, Lord, about the weather in my head?
2: Oh, yeah.
1: Not that of course, I don't know whether, I think it's actually, you know, unlikely that they're going to actually fix the weather in the world, but this guy's, you know,
2: for the purposes here,
1: for the purposes mm-hmm. of the narrator of the song, that's what he's thinking.
0: Yeah.

0: That was Donald Fagen with Weather in My Head from his 2012 release, Sunken Condos. The song pays homage to Al Gore's work with climate change. This is John Dillon with Viv Nesbitt. You're listening to Art of the Song, Creativity Radio.
1: And many of your songs are also character-driven. They've got a particular, they're named for people, you know, and that's been going on for most of your career. There's been a protagonist.
2: Yeah, it's never exactly me. Like, I think on my records, maybe the characters are closer to me, but they're... Actually, I don't feel really comfortable with the singer being exactly me.
1: No, is it easier to tell the story from a sort of slightly removed perspective?
2: Yeah, it's like, I don't know, it's too embarrassing for it to actually be me.
1: Even if it's true?
2: Even if it's true.
1: Yeah.
2: Especially if it's true.
3: Well, some sort of filter helps.
1: So these filters, when you sit down to write, or do you sit down to write, is that something that comes along, is it an organic process that just sort of comes along, or is it, are you...
2: When you get ideas, I think that comes at random times, and you gotta make a note of it, either, you know, a musical thing, write it down in notes, or record it, or whatever, and then lyrics, you can write an idea down, or even a theme, the actual work, like, because I can't really write on the road, I go into a kind of writing mode where I, you know, I have a little room with a piano, an office, whatever, and just you know, start messing around. I look at the notes I've got and start working on it.
3: Mm-hmm. I have a question. You know, we've talked about that sometimes things occur to you out on the street, as they do for me, out of a movie.
2: Yeah,
3: maybe,
2: right.
3: Mm-hmm. But you don't do you. You don't. You're not big on carrying a phone or anything, or an iPad or anything. Do you write stuff down, or do you just make a note to remember it by the time you get home?
2: Sometimes I actually like look for a restaurant and get a napkin.
3: Yep.
2: Write stuff down, or else I try to remember it, you know, for when I get home, and then I'll do it that way.
1: Mm. Michael, how does it work for you?
3: Well, in terms of what Donald just said, I carry around books. I go into those Moleskine books that Hemingway used, and I buy packets of three that are about 3 inches by 4 inches, and they're just with me.
2: You could write it directly on the mole rather than you don't have to. That's pretty cool.
1: They're quick little devils, though.
2: Yeah.
3: But there's a similarity to it. Usually, coming out of a movie, walking around on walks with my dog. Places where you're in outside.
2: Now, do you and the mole have to agree on what movie you're going to go see?
3: No, I dictate.
2: Oh, okay.
3: Yeah. Not a democracy.
1: It sounds like there's a level of acute attention, that you're actually paying attention to what you're thinking at any given time.
2: Well, I am kind of a very self-conscious person, and yeah, I think too much.
1: Well, it certainly has benefited us over the years, so keep doing it.
2: Okay? Oh, well, thank you.

I'm Not the Same Without You. That was Donald Fagen from his fourth solo release, Sunken Condos. We'll be right back with more from Donald Fagen and collaborator Michael Lenhart. 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
0: One silver lining of these challenging times has been Cafe Lena and their online offerings, including the Cafe Lena School of Music. 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

0: Welcome back to Art of the Song. We're talking with Donald Fagen and his co-producer, Michael Lenhart.
1: The creative process can take us in some pretty amazing directions. There was a time when you came off the road and turned Steely Dan into exclusively a studio band.
2: Mm-hmm.
1: And that the process then of the writing and the creation of the songs was really a percentage of the magic of what happens in studio.
2: Yeah, Walter and I toured with Steely Dan for a couple of years, 72 through 74, and then there were a lot of problems with the band, and the conditions of touring in those days were pretty nasty, really. And we were, at that time, we were mostly opening for other bands too, and so we decided to stop touring and concentrate on records. And in the long run, I think it worked out pretty well because we could, you know, really concentrate on songwriting and recording.
1: It seems that a lot of the layering, or that that it was very, very specific, but it was also that you really knew in your head that you were going in and you were listening for, but then there was also a tremendous latitude for improvisation or the music of what happens.
2: Well, I think, you know, because Walter and I both come out of the jazz world primarily, particularly with regard to the kind of stuff we were doing, we were really relying on our experience listening to, like, jazz big band records and arranging in the sense that Duke Ellington used to compose and arrange. And so we, you know, before we went in the studio, we had a pretty good idea what we wanted to hear. And then, you know, of course, once we were in the studio, there was, you know, always a chance for musicians to make suggestions or, you know, we never, some things were written out, like a lot of the keyboard parts were written out, and then occasionally the bass line and stuff like that, but mostly things, there was always latitude for musicians to, you know, make up their own part.
3: But in the case of, let's say, from 72 to 80, or 81, mm-hmm. when you guys were mostly doing one album a year, or mm-hmm. would you finish the melody and lyrics, you know, almost 95% before you got into the studio?
2: Yes, pretty much, and especially, you know, in regards to the, I have to say that you know, lately the rhythm and arrangement is even more detailed than they were then. There was a lot more leeway in those days.
3: But you're also using guys, especially around the time of, you knew the rhythm section well enough, even if they were changing.
2: Yeah, and we knew, you know, in those days, actually, there was a lot of players, both in L.A. and New York, who, these guys were so experienced, they'd come in and they'd kind of make your record for you if you gave them a little rope. You know, they'd come up with great parts. And because there was a kind of genre of pop soul that they kind of knew what you were looking for, when you went in, if you hired the right guys, you know, mm-hmm. you didn't have to say that much to them, you know. It was Paul Griffin, Bernard yeah. Purdy, Chuck Rennie on bass, you know, these guys, we didn't have to say much to them. They knew what to do, you know.
3: But Vivian, that's what's mm-hmm. interesting to me is that Walter and Donald were in their 20s, but there was enough instinct or experience to know that it's a waste of time to get Paul Griffin and Chuck Rainey and Steve Gadd or whoever, or Victor Feldman, and box them in. So there's, mm-hmm. and this is what we did with this album. There's a lot of structure, and within the structure, there are careful spaces left for improvisation and freedom. And I think that's brilliant.
1: Mm-hmm.
2: A lot of, you know, young people don't know who Duke Ellington is anymore, but Duke Ellington, you know, sort of, he was very innovative in starting in the 20s, even through the 30s and 40s, and right up through till he died in the 70s. He is famous for doing arrangements where the musicians, who he was very familiar with and who had been in the band for years, they all had very eccentric styles, and he'd write the arrangements with the idea of letting these guys use their styles and be able to ad-lib inside the arrangement. So I think that he was a big influence on the way we organized everything musically.
1: It's really cool. It's almost like you know your players so well, or at least you respect them so much that you write to their specific
2: talent. Yeah.
1: Yeah,
2: because he hired all these guys who were famous for this kind of very personal styles where he liked guys who could imitate the human voice,
1: mm-hmm.
2: like Bob Marley, who had a very growly trumpet style and used a lot of plungers in the trumpet and that kind of thing. You know, they were very a raucous bunch of players, you know.
3: And Vivian, mm-hmm. to me, it's like a micro example of great filmmaking.
1: Yeah.
3: Like a Fellini kind of thing or classic Woody Allen, where you know exactly, before you go in and you have millions of dollars being spent on cranes and extras, you know what you're looking for. And within that, there's room for leeway based on who you've hired. In order to create the world, you have to have this beautiful balance, structure and chaos.
2: Yeah, like whatever is in your head as far as abstract musically, it's still all about the people who are actually going to do it, you know?
1: It sounds like you hear a part and you know that then you go after the player as a good director in film would go after the right actor that they know will bring that particular character to life.
2: Sometimes you even hear the player first, you know, like,
1: interesting. Mm-hmm.
2: Here, like, I know, like, there's a New York session guitarist named Yui McCracken, and like sometimes I'd like say, yeah, well, I want to write something that Yui can play. You know what I'm saying?

0: That was our guest Donald Fagen with Memorabilia from his 2012 release, Sunken Condos.
1: Now, there must have been some obstacles along the road, things that came
2: up. No, everything was completely
3: smooth
2: just
3: sailing.
2: Like smooth as butter, actually.
3: Riding on
2: vinyl. We just, we were surfing on satin the whole way through.
3: Whatever do you mean?
1: Well, I was wondering, our program talks to people like you, and we talk to people like you so that we can divine some of the ways that we can navigate through some of those obstacles, like writer's block or stage fright or any of the biggies, you know, that really will stop.
2: Yeah, I had both of those.
1: Yeah, okay. And it was
3: those little stage fright.
2: I still have a little stage fright, but I had it pretty bad in the 70s, yeah.
3: Because I think of you as very relaxed now, actually.
2: Well, yeah, it's because I'm broken down, really.
3: Yeah, there you go.
1: So is that what it takes? Just years on the road, we'll just bust it down?
2: Yeah. I'm really just crushed.
3: A crushed spirit.
2: Yeah, crushed spirit, really.
1: But just taking
2: my
1: refuge.
2: Spirit was completely crushed, I was...
3: A nervous wreck.
2: I was a nervous wreck.
3: Take your poison.
1: Yeah. Well,
2: and then in the 80s, I had a bad bout of writer... I guess you call it writer's block. It was actually more complicated than that, because it was actually... I think I had been running on a kind of... You know, the energy of youth, you know, sort of for a while without sort of addressing some, maybe some deeper issues, as many musicians kind of postpone those things, you know, for a while. So, you know, I actually went into therapy for a while and a few years in the 80s and that worked.
1: So navigating through those blocks just is sort of doing whatever it takes. A lot of those will, those kinds of blocks will stop like 98% of the people from pursuing their musical dream or their writing dream or whatever. It'll stop them cold. And
2: yeah, it stopped me cold for sure, yeah.
1: Yeah, so navigating through that just took time and focus, was that?
2: Yeah, it took me about 8 years to get over it.
1: Wow.
2: Like I really wrote hardly anything for... It wasn't that it didn't work either. I'd like work almost every day, and I'd just throw it out at the end of the day, whatever I was doing.
1: Hmm. Did you just trust that you'd get through it, or was it fairly bleak?
2: No, I didn't know what was going to happen. It was pretty scary, actually. But finally, I got through it.
1: What was the defining moment of when it left?
2: I don't think there was a moment. It was gradual. You know, I took a job doing a movie score, which I despised. But I thought maybe that would sort of get me back into writing a little bit, even though it wasn't the greatest movie and it wasn't the greatest music I ever wrote. But the truth is that it did help me start to sort of get back in the pattern of writing music, you know?
3: Mm-hmm. And what about when Libby, your wife, got you involved in the Rock and Soul Review? Was that...
2: Yeah, that helped a lot, too. It was meeting my wife, Libby, and she'd been producing these little shows around New York that later evolved into this project called the New York Rock and Soul Review, and that... also helped, yeah.
3: You know, sometimes nothing beats playing live. In fact, we haven't discussed it much, but Donald and I, before we started working on this album, we just get together on a little place downtown and play instrumental quintet music. And it was such a kind of release from either being on the road or original music. It was just,
2: you mean the Pony Car Quintet?
3: Yeah. And I haven't thought about it in a minute, but it's a great, you know, when you're dealing with recorded music or pop music or orchestrating or songwriting, to get out on a stage and do something that's gone the moment you leave the stage is sometimes the best medicine. It's also painful, but it's also, you know, if it's a bad show. But since Don and I both come from jazz, there's something kind of amazing about just playing, getting out there, and not having the chance to fix it or...
2: Yeah.
1: Well, and the audience is then there with the energy that they give. Does that play a part?
2: To an extent, but yeah, for sure. But it's mainly, I think, musicians getting together and
1: that musical conversation.
2: And without any pressure, really, just kind of getting together and messing around, you know. I have this friend, David Gates, who's a novelist and short story writer. We went to school together, and he wrote this funny book, and there's these guys, like kind of 60s generation guys, and every once in a while, this guy and his friend get together in this basement, and, you know, they're all sort of frustrated rock and roll musicians, and they'd get together just to practice, and they'd they'd all pick up these guitars, you know, and one guy would play a Keith Richards lick or something like that, and they'd just stand around, hold their guitars, smoke a few joints, then they'd pack them up and leave.
3: This is for real.
2: Well, this was a scene in his book, but I take it was from life, you know.
3: Yeah.
2: And it was really funny.
3: What was the name of that, the touring circuit of about 10 to 20 writers? You know, all the guys who play instruments, Matt Groening and...
2: That's
3: interesting.
2: It's right. I forget what it was called. Right. A bunch of novelists.
1: A bunch of well-known novelists that get together to play rock and roll.
2: They go out and play,
3: Bunch of good writers.
1: Mm. Fantastic. It seems like the cross-pollination in that way then would really lead to inspiration and get you back in the saddle. It's like if you pick up a different instrument or if you pick up a different genre entirely, you know.
2: Yeah.

0: That was the classic Steely Dan tune, Reelin' in the Years. This is John Dillon with Viv Nesbitt. 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
1: If someone were to come to you and ask about, you know, how to get started in a creative path, what would you offer them?
2: You know, I'd probably find some incompetent parents.
3: Wait, what do you mean? You said that they could... You mean that they could be creative?
1: Yeah, if they get, there's a lot of people who sort of live under this idea that they're not creative and that we're, you know, that you have to be born under a particular
2: That's
1: star
2: probably
1: or something.
2: Because, for, I think everyone's creative. It's just that it's sometimes harder to get it out if your parents were too good.
3: Yeah, or hang out with a bunch of 3-year-olds.
2: Yeah, if your parents were more neurotic, it's easier because you know you. That meant you had to you look for an escape early on.
3: Right, absolutely.
2: You know, so
3: find my happy place.
2: If your parents
3: find
2: are really good, you know, then you kind of it's harder to get into it. You know.
3: Yeah. Right.
1: So there is some truth to the fact that suffering can lead to great art.
3: Unfortunately, yeah.
2: Well, it's the famous story of the Edmund Wilson used to talk about the wound in the bow, where you know it's like the you know. All creativity comes from somewhere.

0: there's certain constants, I think, that in the music that, you know, I think people don't really recognize it as being that innovative, because I think tradition is important just because I like that, you know. It's more playing with musical history.
1: I think the biggest difference is lyrically, that what you're writing about on this album, you're at a different place than you've ever been.
0: Yeah, I think the lyrics certainly, because that has to do where you are in life, sort of in a certain way. The lyrics kind of reflect that. But now let me get something straight. Is lyrically now considered a word?
1: Yes.
0: The adverb lyrically?
1: Yes.
0: Because it didn't used to be.
1: I think it's officially, if you type in an email, it will not show up as incorrect. I believe that.
0: All right. Suit yourself.
1: Yeah. Is that right, Vivian? You want to?
2: Well, I was thinking I was going to reach for my iPhone, but I was afraid that I would lose my. But that's interesting. That I love the development of language, actually. Just, but that's an entirely different show.
1: You could Google it.
0: Really, digression is the soul of art, really.
2: Truth. Absolutely. Mm-hmm. I mean, Shakespeare.
0: True that.
2: Yeah, Shakespeare. You got it. Most of them, right? A lot of the words that we use today came out of Shakespeare, and he was making them up as he went along, which is just crazy. To serve his purpose.
0: That's right. Expialidocious and.
1: There's one thing as if you're talking about the art of the song, which stuck in my head after we were talking. Donald and I were talking a couple of weeks ago. I went home and told my wife about it, and I said, you know, Donald mentioned that. When he's writing a song lyrically, he always knows.
0: No, hold on. Did you say lyrically?
1: I did.
0: Okay.
1: There was something that struck me, and it stayed with me for a couple of weeks. That you said you always know the room that the character's in.
0: That's true.
1: And I thought that's great.
2: Oh my gosh.
1: And I think that's. I mean, it's not for Donald. It's not like rocket science. And I've heard other people express that, but it makes so much sense. But it's the small. If you're talking about writer's block. Or something, or a stepping stone, that is huge.
2: Because that doesn't actually come up in the text of the lyric.
1: It doesn't need to.
0: No, there's Walter, actually with Walter and I, there's always traditionally, we always had a backstory that, you know, doesn't necessarily make it into the lyrics, but it gives us the tools in order to, you know, to round out the character, you know.
2: You can go back in and look at the backstory if you're running out of things in the song to talk about it about this person. You can go back to the backstory.
0: Well, it's just useful, like, even if you're looking for a rhyme or something, because you know stuff about the character, you can come up with a rhyme because you can see everything in the room, you know.
1: And that was amazing. You know, it's not even running out of stuff. It leads you to the next step. You have different places to turn. What's on the nightstand? What's in the date book? What's on TV or book? And that's
2: what are they reading? What are their shoes? What are they?
0: What's he going to do that night? Mm-hmm. Or even that kind of stuff. Yeah.
1: That's my closing thought.
2: Oh, that's brilliant. And again, a whole other. I'm an actor, and I in theater and film and television, and so that's the kind of work.
0: Yeah, you have to do that too, right?
1: Yeah. That's an acting exercise, right?
2: It is.
1: Right.
0: Right.
2: So I think that's absolutely fascinating that you use that as a tool, the creating of what we call in the given circumstances, to write from, so that your character is so well-rounded by the time it hits the studio to be recorded that it brings to life in a completely
0: different way. So even if it doesn't occur in the lyrics, because you really don't have much time to tell a story in a song, there's, I think the sense of it still comes out, you know, and somehow.
2: Oh,
1: yeah, and I've heard songs where they did have enough verses and they said everything was in the room, and that's kind of annoying. Mm-hmm. It's not all supposed to be there, but when you get the sense that these are fully three-dimensional characters in a three-dimensional space, and it's kind of makes a huge difference.
0: In fact, we're working on 3D music now.
1: Mm-hmm.
2: Cool.
1: Good.
2: Can't wait to feel those headphones.
0: Mm-hmm.
1: Yep. It kind of hurt, actually. Yeah, but that's another.
0: A little painful. Also, one ear has to be green and one has to be purple.
1: Yeah, that's tough. It's probably, you know, forget it.
2: Donald Fagen, Michael Linhart, thank you so much for joining us for Art of the Song.
0: All right, thank you.
1: Thank you.
2: This has been a total joy. I appreciate it.
3: 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I'm John Dillon.
2: And this is Viv Nesbitt. 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
5: From Feature Story News in Washington, I'm Nick Harper with the Week in Review. This week, U.S. President Donald Trump entertained Chinese President Xi Jinping for a three-day state visit to Washington, a visit that was filled with warm words and diplomatic ceremony, but few concrete breakthroughs on trade, technology, or Taiwan. Trump called their time together very productive, adding tremendous things will be happening. They agreed a two-month extension to the trade truce and discussed the possibility of a hotline to flag artificial intelligence emergencies. Reporting from the summit, FSN's Kate Fisher said business interests played a big part in the discussions.
6: U.S. technology companies are interested in access to the Chinese market. At the same time, Washington's increasingly concerned about advanced chips and computing power that could have military as well as commercial applications. So this is where kind of business and national security can collide. And U.S. businesses want clarity on this. They want to know what they can sell, which technologies they can sell and invest in, and how these rules are going to apply to them.
5: World leaders addressed the United Nations General Assembly in New York this week. Donald Trump, in his speech, warned he may annihilate Iran. In response, the Iranian president, Masoud Pezeshkian, delivered a defiant address, declaring his country would never bow to President Trump. FSN's UN correspondent Mitch McCown was there this week and sent this report from New York.
7: Masoud Pezeshkian's speech pushed back on what he painted as the hypocrisies of the United States, but it was also one of defiance, where he said Iran will not be bullied. Iran's president spoke of the bombing of a school in the country where 123 children died, an event the US has been investigating since it happened in February. Pezeshkian said in no way should Iran give up nuclear technology, claiming the government only wants to use it for peaceful purposes.
5: Also at the UN General Assembly, the Israeli Prime Minister Benjamin Netanyahu used his speech to call accusations of genocide a lie. 77 national delegations walked out in protest. The Palestinian Authority President Mahmoud Abbas used his speech to accuse Israel of eradicating Palestinians in Gaza and the West Bank. FSN's James Goodison was covering the proceedings at the UN and sent this report.
8: He had denounced Israel's actions in Gaza and the West Bank as genocidal. He accused Israel of a colonial scheme. But a crucial point, he wasn't actually there. He had to deliver these remarks over video link because for the second time in 2 years, the Trump administration denied him a visa. And since then, we have now heard from Benjamin Netanyahu. I was just listening to his speech. And the first thing to note is, just like last year, as he rose to the podium in the General Assembly, there was a mass walkout of delegates and members in protest.
5: From bureaus worldwide, this is FSN.
9: First of all, we made a recording with a fellow called Tony Sheridan. We were working at a club called the Top Ten Club in Hamburg.
10: Well, the recording test came and went. The people that decide about these things at Decca said no. Well, you can imagine I was more worried about what I was going to say to the boys, having built up their hopes. So I allowed myself a final 24 hours to exhaust the remaining disc companies, and I booked into the Green Park Hotel. In the morning, I took a cab to the EMI office block in Manchester Square, London, to meet the man who would, within less than 2 years, produce 16 number one discs by my artists.
11: We were four guys that I met. Paul said, do you want to join me band, you know? And then George joined, and then Ringo joined. We were just a band who made it very, very big, that's all.
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13: I'm Ringo, and I play the drums.
14: Well, I'm Paul, and I play the bass.
15: I'm George, and I play a guitar.
16: I'm John, and I, too, play a guitar. Sometimes I play the fool.
17: What I was thinking was, would you like to do a number with us? You know, we'd like to do a number together.
18: Yeah, yeah.
19: It's the Gay Sisters! They've come! Fabulous!
17: The Gay Sisters! This is the,
20: dyed your hair.
17: What? This is the Beatles!
21: Hello, Beatle.
17: Where is he? Where is he?
21: There he is!
22: Hello, Bongo!
17: Babe. That's Ringo!
23: Oh, is he there as well? Oh, good.
17: Boys, oh, as you can gather, this is Eric. Say hello to Eric.
24: Yeah. Hello, Eric.
25: Hello, man.
24: I remember you. You're the one with the short, fat, hairy legs.
25: No. He's the one with the short, fat, hairy legs.
17: Yeah.
25: Him.
17: Yeah.
24: We're the ones with the big, fat, hairy heads.
26: Get out of that.
17: Hey! What do you like being famous?
24: It's not like in your day, you know.
25: No, what do you mean, not like in my day?
24: Well, my dad used to tell me about you, you know.
25: In the old days. Well, I've only got a little dad, have you?
24: Dad used to tell me.
25: It's a bit strong, isn't it?
17: No, he's right.
25: All right, Bonzo!
17: Ringo!
25: Yeah, him as well. They've done enough.
17: What do you mean, done enough?
25: No, well, they're getting insulted now.
17: No, look, what I was going to suggest was let's do a number with the boy.
25: Oh, yes. One that the dad will remember. I used to do. With your dad.
17: You go and get changed.
25: Yes, okay. I will, right.
17: What do you think we should do, boys? What about something that's more suitable for Eric's age?
24: Moonlight Bay.
17: Moonlight Bay?
24: Yeah.
17: So, ladies and gentlemen, we're going to make history on television. For the first time, we have Morecambe and Wise and the Beatles presenting to you that wonderful old-fashioned number, Moonlight Bay. You all remember the number. Okay, fellas. That's great. You look marvelous. You ready?
24: Aye.
17: All right, we'll take it from the top. Okay, Kenny, thank you.
27: This is a Dorsey Burnett number, brother of Johnny Burnett, called Lonesome Tears of My Eyes, recorded on their very first LP in 1822.
28: Ha. You're listening to WBYC LP, Crisfield, Maryland. A great place to be.
11: We were performers in Liverpool, Hamburg, and around the dance halls, you know, and what we generated was fantastic. Well, we played straight rock, and there was nobody to touch us in Britain, you know.
9: First of all, we made a recording with a fellow called Tony Sheridan. We were working at a club called the Top Ten Club in Hamburg.
13: Sometimes I'd borrow a tape recorder, the Grundig with a little green eye, and we'd sort of go around to my house and try and record little things. I sort of remember doing Hallelujah, I Just Love Her So, because I had the Eddie Cochran record. But those are very much home demos. Very bad quality. But I think a couple of those still exist.
10: I secured them an audition at Decca on New Year's Day 1962. They came to London and stayed at the Royal Hotel, paying 27 shillings a night for bed and breakfast. They were poor and I wasn't rich, but we all celebrated with rum and scotch and coke, which was becoming a Beatle drink even then.
11: We were four guys that I met Paul and said, do you want to join me band, you know? And then George joined. And then Ringo joined. We were just a band who made it very, very big, that's all.
0: I'm Ringo and I play the drums.
14: Well, I'm Paul and I play the bass.
15: I'm George and I play a guitar.
16: I'm John and I too play a guitar. Sometimes I play the fool.
17: What I was thinking was, would you like to do a number with us? You know, we'd like to do a number together.
26: Yeah,
17: great.
19: It's the Gay Sisters, they've come! Hey!
17: Gay Sisters, this is
14: dyed your hair.
17: This is the Beatles!
21: Hello, Beatle.
19: Where is he?
17: Where is he?
19: There he is!
22: Hello, Bongo!
17: Hey. That's Ringo!
14: Oh, is he there as well? Oh, good.
17: Boys, as you can gather, this is Eric. Say hello to Eric.
1: Yeah. Hello, Eric.
19: Hello, man.
1: I remember you. You're the one with the short, fat, hairy legs.
19: He's the one with the short, fat, hairy legs.
17: Yeah.
1: Him.
17: Yeah.
19: We're the ones with the big, fat, hairy heads.
26: Get out of that. Hey!
19: What do you like being famous?
27: It's not like in your day, you know.
19: Not like in my day.
27: Well, my dad used to tell me about you, you know.
14: In the old days.
19: Well, you've only got a little dad, have you? Dad used to tell me. It's a bit strong, isn't it?
17: No, he's right.
19: All right, Bunzo!
17: Ringo!
19: Yeah, him as well. Come on, friend, they've done enough.
17: What do you mean, done enough?
19: No, well, they're getting insulted, I guess.
17: No, look, what I was going to suggest was let's do a number with the boy.
19: Oh, yes. One that the dad will remember. I used to do. With your dad.
17: You go and get changed.
19: Yes, okay. I will, right.
17: What do you think we should do, boys? What about something that's more suitable for Eric's age?
27: Moonlight Bay.
17: Moonlight Bay?
27: Yeah. Oh, yeah.
17: So, ladies and gentlemen, we're going to make history on television. For the first time, we have Morecambe and Wise and the Beatles presenting to you that wonderful old-fashioned number, Moonlight Bay. You all remember the number. Okay, fellas. That's great. You look marvellous. You ready?
19: Aye.
17: All right,
19: ready?
17: All right, we'll take it from the top. Okay, Kenny, thank you.
28: It's 10:09. Lávese las manos. Evite a las personas enfermas. Y evite tocarse la cara. Hay acciones cotidianas para ayudar a prevenir la propagación de enfermedades respiratorias. 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Gentileza de la National Association of Broadcasters y de esta estación.
27: This is a Dorsey Burnett number, brother of Johnny Burnett, called Lonesome Tears of My Eyes, recorded on their very first LP in 1822.
11: Ha. Brian was a beautiful guy, Brian Epstein, and he was an intuitive, theatrical guy, and he knew we had something, he presented us well.
28: You're listening to WBYC-LP, Crisfield, Maryland. A great place to be.
9: First of all, we made a recording with a fellow called Tony Sheridan. We were working at a club called the Top Ten Club in Hamburg.
10: Well, the recording test came and went. The people that decide about these things at Decca said no. Well, you can imagine I was more worried about what I was going to say to the boys, having built up their hopes. So I allowed myself a final 24 hours to exhaust the remaining disc companies, and I booked into the Green Park Hotel. In the morning I took a cab to the EMI office block in Manchester Square, London, to meet the man who would, within less than 2 years, produce 16 number one discs by my artists.
28: From the top of the tower in the southernmost town, you're listening to WBYC-LP, Crisfield MD, a great place to be.
11: We were four guys that I met Paul and said, do you want to join me band, you know? And then George joined, and then Ringo joined. We were just a band who made it very, very big, that's all.
13: Sometimes I'd borrow a tape recorder and Grundig with a little green eye, and we'd sort of go around to my house and try and record little things. I sort of remember doing Hallelujah, I Just Love Her So, because I had the Eddie Cochran record. But those are very much home demos, very bad quality. But I think a couple of those still exist.
17: And what I was thinking was, would you like to do a number with us? You know, we'd like to do a number together.
26: Yeah.
17: You think so?
26: Yeah.
19: It's the Kay sisters. They've come.
17: Fabulous. Kay sisters. This is
25: dyed
17: the,
25: your hair. What?
17: This is the Beatles.
21: Hello, Beatle.
17: Where is he? Where is he?
21: There he is.
2: Hello, Bongo.
17: That's Ringo.
25: Oh, is he there as well? Oh, good.
17: Boys, as you can gather, this is Eric. Say hello to Eric.
25: Yeah.
1: Hello, Eric.
25: Hello, man.
1: I remember you. You're the one with the short, fat, hairy legs.
25: No. He's the one with the short, fat, hairy legs.
17: Yeah.
21: Oh, him.
17: Yeah.
26: We're the ones with the big, fat, hairy heads. Get out of that.
25: Hey! What do you like being famous?
26: It's not like in your day, you know.
17: What?
25: Not like in my day.
26: Well, my dad used to tell me about you, you know.
1: In the old days.
25: You've only got a little dad, have you? Dad used to tell me.
17: It's a bit strong, isn't it? No, he's right.
25: All right, Bonzo!
17: Ringo!
25: Yeah, him as well. Tell him, my friend, they've done enough.
17: What do you mean, done enough?
25: No, well, they're getting insulted, I guess.
17: No, look, what I was going to suggest was let's do a number with the boy.
25: Oh, yes. One that the dad will remember. I used to do. With your dad.
17: You go and get changed.
25: Yes, okay. I will, right.
17: What do you think we should do, boys? What about something that's more suitable for Eric's age?
26: Moonlight Bay.
17: Moonlight Bay?
26: Yeah.
17: Okay. You don't get changed. So, ladies and gentlemen, we're going to make history on television. For the first time, we have Morecambe and Wise and the Beatles presenting to you that wonderful old-fashioned number, Moonlight Bay. You all remember the number. Okay, fellas. That's great. You look marvellous. You ready?
26: Aye.
17: All right, we'll take it from the top. Okay, Kenny, thank you.
0: I'm Ringo, and I play the drums.
14: Well, I'm Paul, and I play the bass.
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16: 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Sometimes I play the fool.
11: We were performers in Liverpool, Hamburg, and around the dance halls, you know, and what we generated was fantastic, where we played straight rock. And there was nobody to touch us in Britain, you know.
9: First of all, we made a recording with a fellow called Tony Sheridan. 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
27: This is a Dorsey Burnett number, brother of Johnny Burnett, called Lonesome Tears of My Eyes, recorded on their very first LP in 1822.
28: Ha. 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Have a blessed day out there on the bay.
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5: From feature story news in Washington, I'm Nick Harper with the Week in Review. This week, U.S. President Donald Trump entertained Chinese President Xi Jinping for a three-day state visit to Washington, a visit that was filled with warm words and diplomatic ceremony, but few concrete breakthroughs on trade, technology, or Taiwan. Trump called their time together very productive, adding tremendous things will be happening. They agreed a two-month extension to the trade truce and discussed the possibility of a hotline to flag artificial intelligence emergencies. Reporting from the summit, FSN's Kate Fisher said business interests played a big part in the discussions.
4: U.S. technology companies are interested in access to the Chinese market. At the same time, Washington's increasingly concerned about advanced chips and computing power that could have military as well as commercial applications. So this is where kind of business and national security can collide. And U.S. businesses want clarity on this. They want to know what they can sell, which technologies they can sell and invest in, and how these rules are going to apply to them.
5: World leaders addressed the United Nations General Assembly in New York this week. Donald Trump, in his speech, warned he may annihilate Iran. In response, the Iranian president, Masoud Pezeshkian, delivered a defiant address, declaring his country would never bow to President Trump. FSN's UN correspondent Mitch McCown was there this week and sent this report from New York.
6: Masoud Pezeshkian's speech pushed back on what he painted as the hypocrisies of the United States, but it was also one of defiance, where he said Iran will not be bullied. Iran's president spoke of the bombing of a school in the country where 123 children died, an event the US has been investigating since it happened in February. Pezeshkian said in no way should Iran give up nuclear technology, claiming the government only wants to use it for peaceful purposes.
5: Also at the UN General Assembly, the Israeli Prime Minister Benjamin Netanyahu used his speech to call accusations of genocide a lie. 77 national delegations walked out in protest. The Palestinian Authority President Mahmoud Abbas used his speech to accuse Israel of eradicating Palestinians in Gaza and the West Bank. FSN's James Goodison was covering the proceedings at the UN and sent this report.
7: He had denounced Israel's actions in Gaza and the West Bank as genocidal. He accused Israel of a colonial scheme. But a crucial point, he wasn't actually there. He had to deliver these remarks over video link because for the second time in 2 years, the Trump administration denied him a visa. And since then, we have now heard from Benjamin Netanyahu. I was just listening to his speech. And the first thing to note is, just like last year, as he rose to the podium in the General Assembly, there was a mass walkout of delegates and members in protest.
5: From bureaus worldwide, this is FSN.

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1: Right now, with him whole eye.
0: With him wild. With him wild.
1: Right on. Ivy. 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With guys. 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

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So all I'm bold until you got to give me so. I tell you, that.

0: Live it up, yeah. Live it up, yeah. Da da da da da. Wow, until it's done. Zion.
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2: From Feature Story News in Washington, I'm Nick Harper with the Week in Review. This week, U.S. President Donald Trump entertained Chinese President Xi Jinping for a three-day state visit to Washington, a visit that was filled with warm words and diplomatic ceremony, but few concrete breakthroughs on trade, technology, or Taiwan. Trump called their time together very productive, adding tremendous things will be happening. They agreed a two-month extension to the trade truce and discussed the possibility of a hotline to flag artificial intelligence emergencies. Reporting from the summit, FSN's Kate Fisher said business interests played a big part in the discussions.
3: U.S. technology companies are interested in access to the Chinese market. At the same time, Washington's increasingly concerned about advanced chips and computing power that could have military as well as commercial applications. So this is where kind of business and national security can collide. And U.S. businesses want clarity on this. They want to know what they can sell, which technologies they can sell and invest in, and how these rules are going to apply to them.
2: World leaders addressed the United Nations General Assembly in New York this week. Donald Trump, in his speech, warned he may annihilate Iran. In response, the Iranian president, Masoud Pezeshkian, delivered a defiant address, declaring his country would never bow to President Trump. FSN's UN correspondent Mitch McCown was there this week and sent this report from New York.
4: Masoud Pezeshkian's speech pushed back on what he painted as the hypocrisies of the United States, but it was also one of defiance, where he said Iran will not be bullied. Iran's president

0: Well, he accused Israel of a colonial scheme. But a crucial point, he wasn't actually there. He had to deliver these remarks over video link because for the second time in 2 years, the Trump administration denied him a visa. And since then, we have now heard from Benjamin Netanyahu. I was just listening to his speech. And the first thing to note is, just like last year, as he rose to the podium in the General Assembly, there was a mass walkout of delegates and members in protest.
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0: Hello, Johnny.
1: Hey, baby. I've been meaning to call you all day. Remember to tune in to Full Moon on Main Street with Hal and Johnny every Friday night from 8 to midnight. 4 hours of R&B and the blues. Be there or be square.
0: Okay, Johnny. I'll call you again tomorrow. Bye.
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Yeah.

0: request to do this here. We did this in the first show, and we're going to do it again now.
1: Thus breaking a long-standing tradition. We love to break traditions.

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0: I want you to have yourself one hell of a good time here this evening. 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Have mercy. So get happy, but don't get nervous.
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0: I gotta ask you to take a little consideration and not destroy this place on account of if you do that, then we can't use it again. And it's probably the best acoustic location around. And so you can take it from there.
1: We're gonna play this year's music this year, gang. Thank you, thank you.

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1: It's 117.

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0: 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And it worked pretty good. Yes, it did. No, it did. It worked all right. But I went there. Asked her one time again. What do I need? What to make it thing? Just all right. Yes, I did. And she said, baby, all you need.
1: All you need.
0: All you need.
1: All you need.
0: All you need.
1: All you need.
0: All you need.
1: All you need.
0: All you need.
1: All you need.
0: All you need.
1: All you need.
0: All you need.
1: All you need.
0: All you need.
1: All you need.
0: All you need.
1: All you need.
0: All you need.
1: All you need.
0: All you need.
1: All you need.
0: All you need.
1: All you need.
0: All you need.
1: All you need.
0: All you need.
1: All you need.
0: All you need.
1: All you need.
0: All you need.
1: All you need.
0: All you need.
1: All you need.
0: All you need.
1: All you need.
0: All you need.
1: All you need.
0: All you need.
1: All you need.
0: All you need.
1: All you need.
0: All you need.
1: All you need.
0: All

Just make it fine. Just make it fine. You know, cause a mojo just can't go wrong. No, it can't work fine for me. And my grandmother too. Just work pretty good. I know it's gonna work for you. Ain't no way to get around it. I know somebody good found it. They found out just how to work it. They found out just how to work it. Yes, it did. Yes, it did. And so she told me,

All I need, all I got to have. All I need, all I got to have. All I need, all I got to have. It's just a taste, a taste, a taste.

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I know it works because I tried it one time before. It's got to bring up your power. It's got to bring up your riding time. It's got to bring up your power, baby, because I know it's sure bring up mine. And now me and my baby,

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I guess I got to get you a mojo. And you won't ever be lonesome, no, no, no, no, no more. So what you told me now was all I need, all I need. All you got to have, all you got to have, all you got to have. Ha. Just a taste of little monkey paw. Everything will be alright. No, it will. 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I got my mojo working. I got my mojo working. I got my mojo working. I just got to get it working on you. I got my mojo working, darling. I just got to get it working on you. I want you told me was all I need.

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Give him that bright eye, a sad smile, and know that we've all been walking.

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Have a blessed day out there on the bay.

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'Cause that fatal moment's coming.

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I'm your host of Just Jazz every Monday night at 9 p.m. right here on WBYC 107.3 Crisfield, Maryland, your community radio station. You're going to hear some of the finest jazz musicians you're ever going to hear right here. And remember, it's Just Jazz every Monday night at 9. See you then.

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1: It's 5:11.

Small town, red lights, Saturday night. 10,000 blue hearts are flashing in their lights. 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Sat the fat girl daughter of Virginia Ann Gray. 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
1: From Feature Story News in London, I'm Stuart Smith. Floods and landslides have killed at least 70 people across India and Nepal after 3 days of torrential rain and storms, with warnings of further flash flooding in the days ahead. India's Central Water Commission says around 30 river monitoring stations across 7 states are in a severe situation, with major rivers, including the Ganges, breaching danger levels. The disaster comes barely a month after catastrophic flooding in Nepal killed more than 1,400 people. Ishan Garg reports. From New Delhi.
2: Floods and landslides triggered by heavy rain and storms have killed at least 56 people in India and also 14 people in neighboring Nepal. In India, its most populous state, Uttar Pradesh, has been among the hardest hit. It received about 9 times the normal level of rainfall over the weekend. Authorities are saying that 46 people have been injured and many others are likely to have been affected. Hundreds of homes are likely damaged and rescue teams are working in waterlogged areas distributing relief and assessing crop losses ahead of compensation payments.
1: India's Supreme Court on Monday called a string of rape cases in the capital New Delhi a failure of law enforcement and ordered a public interest petition to fix accountability. 4 sexual assaults on minor girls were reported in the city in just 2 weeks, prompting widespread protests and a pledge from Delhi's chief minister to improve security. Neha Punya has the story from New Delhi.
3: Delhi has repeatedly been ranked highest among metros in India when it comes to crimes against women. The latest figures available show that India recorded more than 29,000 rape cases against women and girls in 2024, but experts have always said that these numbers don't reflect the real picture because many people don't come out and report cases because of stigma and fear.
1: Pope Leo has arrived in the eastern French city of Metz for the final day of his 4-day visit to France, becoming the first pope to travel there since John Paul II in 1988. The pontiff is due to hold an inter-religious gathering and deliver an address on the roots of European peace and unity, with the continent's deepening divisions over immigration expected to feature prominently. The Metz leg follows an emotionally charged Sunday in Lourdes, where the pope spent nearly 2 hours with 7 survivors of sexual abuse by French clergy, double the time originally scheduled. Ross Cullen reports from Paris.
4: On Monday, Pope Leo held talks with religious leaders of different faiths and he will say Mass in the eastern city of Metz before giving a speech about European unity. The final stage of the pontiff's 4-day visit to France comes after he met victims of clerical abuse in the holy town of Lourdes in the south of the country on Sunday. The Pope met privately with 7 survivors after promising further efforts to reform the church following the global sexual abuse scandal.
1: From bureaus worldwide, this is FSN.

0: Hello, Johnny.
1: Hey, baby. I've been meaning to call you all day. Remember to tune in to Full Moon on Main Street with Hal and Johnny every Friday night from 8 to midnight. 4 hours of R&B and the blues. Be there or be square.
0: Okay, Johnny. I'll call you again tomorrow. Bye.
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1: From Feature Story News in London, I'm Stuart Smith. Floods and landslides have killed at least 70 people across India and Nepal after 3 days of torrential rain and storms, with warnings of further flash flooding in the days ahead. India's Central Water Commission says around 30 river monitoring stations across 7 states are in a severe situation, with major rivers, including the Ganges, breaching danger levels. The disaster comes barely a month after catastrophic flooding in Nepal killed more than 1,400 people. Ishan Gurk reports. From New Delhi.
3: Floods and landslides triggered by heavy rain and storms have killed at least 56 people in India and also 14 people in neighboring Nepal. In India, its most populous state, Uttar Pradesh, has been among the hardest hit. It received about 9 times the normal level of rainfall over the weekend. Authorities are saying that 46 people have been injured and many others are likely to have been affected. Hundreds of homes are likely damaged and rescue teams are working in waterlogged areas distributing relief and assessing crop losses ahead of compensation payments.
1: India's Supreme Court on Monday called a string of rape cases in the capital New Delhi a failure of law enforcement and ordered a public interest petition to fix accountability. 4 sexual assaults on minor girls were reported in the city in just 2 weeks, prompting widespread protests and a pledge from Delhi's chief minister to improve security. Neha Punya has the story from New Delhi.
4: Delhi has repeatedly been ranked highest among metros in India when it comes to crimes against women. The latest figures available show that India recorded more than 29,000 rape cases against women and girls in 2024, but experts have always said that these numbers don't reflect the real picture because many people don't come out and report cases because of stigma and fear.
1: Pope Leo has arrived in the eastern French city of Metz for the final day of his 4-day visit to France, becoming the first pope to travel there since John Paul II in 1988. The pontiff is due to hold an inter-religious gathering and deliver an address on the roots of European peace and unity, with the continent's deepening divisions over immigration expected to feature prominently. The Metz leg follows an emotionally charged Sunday in Lourdes, where the pope spent nearly 2 hours with 7 survivors of sexual abuse by French clergy, double the time originally scheduled. Ross Cullen reports from Paris.
5: On Monday, Pope Leo held talks with religious leaders of different faiths and he will say Mass in the eastern city of Metz before giving a speech about European unity. The final stage of the pontiff's 4-day visit to France comes after he met victims of clerical abuse in the holy town of Lourdes in the south of the country on Sunday. The Pope met privately with 7 survivors after promising further efforts to reform the church following the global sexual abuse scandal.
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2: The West Main Street Gallery presents The Art of Autumn, opening September 4th from 5 to 7 p.m. at 1100 West Main Street in Crisfield. The exhibit runs September 4th through September 31st and celebrates the beauty, abundance, and spirit of autumn season through original artwork inspired by harvest, changing landscapes, seasonal traditions, nature, and the warmth of the season. Corbin Studio and Gallery is extremely excited to be part of a special showing of Bunky Sterling art. The opening reception is on Friday, October 2nd from 6 to 8 p.m. This benefit is in support of Bunky, who is a local Crisfield resident and artist. All proceeds from the sale of his art will go directly to Bunky and his family. The hope is to raise awareness of Guillain-Barré syndrome, which is the cause of Bunky's recent paralysis. Corbin Gallery is located at 4 East Main Street in Crisfield, and Bunky's opening reception is on Friday, October 2nd from 6 to 8 p.m.
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2: 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Featuring bassist Elwood Bishop, guitarist Kevin Jackson, saxophonist Philip Doc Martin, and songstress Karen Lynette. 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The Somerset County Health Department is pleased to announce that the Fall Drive-Thru Rabies Clinic for cats, dogs, and ferrets will be held on Wednesday, October 21st from 3 to 5:30 p.m. at the Health Department on Signpost Road in Westover. The fee per animal is $8 cash. 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The Crisfield Volunteer Fire Department's 3rd Annual Sportsman Bash is scheduled for Saturday, October 17th from noon to 5 p.m. at the Crisfield Fire Department, 600 West Main Street. The event includes food and beverages, including soft crabs and single fried oysters, along with prize drawings featuring a Polaris Sportsman 450 ATV as the grand prize. 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The event includes local wine tastings, live music, wineries, art and craft vendors, food trucks, oysters and champagne, beer and cocktails. 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Residents are invited to participate on October 1st from 10 to 11 a.m. at James Island State Park and October 7th from 3 to 5 p.m. at the Terrapin Run Trailhead. Participants will have the opportunity to enjoy fun, family-friendly walk while participating in a pumpkin scavenger hunt. These events are designed to promote physical activity, healthy lifestyles, and the many outdoor recreation opportunities available throughout Somerset County. Residents are encouraged to wear comfortable clothing, walking shoes, and bring water, and everyone is invited. 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The Witches and Warlocks Renaissance Fair is scheduled for Saturday, October 31st from 10 a.m. to 6 p.m., located at 31140 Peggy Neck Road in Princess Anne. The fair features local indoor and outdoor vendors, live local music, family-friendly activities, and trick-or-treating at the vendor tables. 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

0: Hi, this is Dr. Howard Heft for Somerset Primary Care here in Crisfield, Maryland, bringing you more on life's essential eight. That is, those eight things when taken together are more likely to have you live a long, healthy, and happy life. Today, I'd like to talk about number two, which is how to move more active, and that is how to be more active. We like to think about this in terms of what the basic amount of energy or exercise everyone should be doing every week. And if you think about it in terms of 150 minutes at a minimum of regular exercise, could be divided over many days, and typically it's not good to do it all in one day, but divide over the course of a week, or 75 minutes during the week of really vigorous exercise. And always thinking about getting stronger, adding more intensity to what you're doing, moving more, and particularly stretching more. And a couple of tips is that you should really start thinking about changing your mindset about exercise and make that part of what you are and what you do. It's always great to connect up with others when you do these things and make it a habit. So think about that. Think about boosting your exercise level, and it will do many good things for you, including boosting your mind.
1: Okay, now let's take a break and just listen. Okay. It doesn't look like it. It could be, but for some reason, it looks a little bit low.
0: Okay.

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0: 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Have a blessed day out there on the bay.
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2: 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The exhibit runs September 4th through September 31st and celebrates the beauty, abundance, and spirit of autumn season through original artwork inspired by harvest, changing landscapes, seasonal traditions, nature, and the warmth of the season. Corbin Studio and Gallery is extremely excited to be part of a special showing of Bunky Sterling art. The opening reception is on Friday, October 2nd from 6 to 8 p.m. This benefit is in support of Bunky, who is a local Crisfield resident and artist. All proceeds from the sale of his art will go directly to Bunky and his family. The hope is to raise awareness of Guillain-Barré syndrome, which is the cause of Bunky's recent paralysis. Corbin Gallery is located at 4 East Main Street in Crisfield, and Bunky's opening reception is on Friday, October 2nd from 6 to 8 p.m.
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2: 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The 4th Annual Jazz on the Waterfront Concert takes place on Saturday, October 3rd from 4 to 8 p.m. at the City Dock in Crisfield. A stage by the water, a town full of soul, and an evening of jazz, R&B, and blues. Featuring bassist Elwood Bishop, guitarist Kevin Jackson, saxophonist Philip Doc Martin, and songstress Karen Lynette. With Mistress of Ceremonies, Vanessa, keeping the music rolling along. More information and advance ticket purchase can be found at crisfieldjazz.com. The Corbin Studio and Gallery presents Rhythms of the Heart Poetry Workshop with Marcus Calicerto on Thursday evenings, October 1st, 8th, 15th, and 22nd from 5:30 to 7 p.m. at 4 East Main Street in Crisfield. The workshop explores poetry across cultures, eras, and styles with discussion of the poetic craft and opportunities for participants to share original work. 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The Somerset County Health Department is pleased to announce that the Fall Drive-Thru Rabies Clinic for cats, dogs, and ferrets will be held on Wednesday, October 21st from 3 to 5:30 p.m. at the Health Department on Signpost Road in Westover. The fee per animal is $8 cash. 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Vaccinating your domestic animal not only provides protection for the animal, but vaccinated pets act as a barrier to keep the rabies virus from spreading between wild animals and people. 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The Crisfield Volunteer Fire Department's third annual Sportsman Bash is scheduled for Saturday, October 17th from noon to 5 p.m. at the Crisfield Fire Department, 600 West Main Street. The event includes food and beverages, including soft crabs and single fried oysters, along with prize drawings featuring a Polaris Sportsman 450 ATV as the grand prize. More information can be found at crisfieldvfd.org. Crisfield Uncorked Waterfront Rhine Festival returns on Saturday, October 17th from noon to 5 p.m. at Summers Cove Marina. The event includes local wine tastings, live music, wineries, art and craft vendors, food trucks, oysters and champagne, beer and cocktails. 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Residents are invited to participate on October 1st from 10 to 11 a.m. at James Island State Park and October 7th from 3 to 5 p.m. at the Terrapin Run Trailhead. Participants will have the opportunity to enjoy fun, family-friendly walk while participating in a pumpkin scavenger hunt. These events are designed to promote physical activity, healthy lifestyles, and the many outdoor recreation opportunities available throughout Somerset County. Residents are encouraged to wear comfortable clothing, walking shoes, and bring water, and everyone is invited. 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
3: Hello, and welcome to the Global Village. I'm Chris Heim.

This time in the Global Village, we will, among other things, pay a little visit to Sweden. We'll highlight music both traditional and contemporary, and we'll actually get things underway with a group that has a rather contemporary approach to traditional music. This is music from Den Fula from their album Quake and a rather bluesy thing that they did called Valat, as we begin this visit to the Global Village.

Desert Blues meets American Blues sign a release called Long Road to Tisnet from Ramon Goose. And there we heard Going Home. Matt here in the Global Village, where we've got some bluesy stuff up next, courtesy of Bert Jansch.

0: Well, we cheated a little bit there at the end and snuck in some Norwegians as we're actually spending a little bit of time sharing some music from Sweden this time here in the Global Village. But there are some musicians from Norway along with musicians from Zimbabwe and Mozambique teamed up together as Mano Suese. And from their Aje album, we heard Jaha, music from Mano Suese here in the Global Village. Also some music from Bert Jansch, one of the co-founders of one of the pioneering English folk rock groups, Pentangle. And they actually not only drew on traditional music and rock, but elements of blues and jazz that they added in that gave them a pretty distinctive sound. And that true for the solo work that Bert did as well. From his album Edge of a Dream, we heard What Is On Your Mind. Also music from Ramon Guz, as we mentioned, bringing together both desert and American blues in his work. From the album Long Road to Tisnet, we heard Going Home. And we started with the Swedish group Den Fula, kind of a bluesy-sounding thing called Valat that they did on their album Quake, a group that draws on traditional music but adds contemporary influences and instruments to the mix as well. And that all here in the Global Village. I'm Chris Heim here with you. We've got some music from two acclaimed traditional Swedish folk artists, Lena Villemark and Ali Moller. We'll dip into an album they did called Agram for what is actually a medieval ballad that they do called The Ballad of Samsingen. We'll hear that in just a minute when we're back here in the Global Village.
1: It's 10:23.

0: Regina Zoe!
1: Yeah, that's who that is. Oh, Regina Zoe, out of Italy, a group that got together in the 90s. They are part of a wonderful traditional folk music revival that's been going on for decades in Italy, and especially focusing in on a traditional style known as pizzica. And you got to kind of stop and catch your breath a little bit after any one of their songs. Their one called Truly Sospiri, music from Officina Zoe, and that actually from a release they did called Live in India, doing Italian music, but during a tour in India, they captured these performances. Music from Officina Zoe. Music in there as well from two great traditional Swedish artists. Also, especially in the case of Ale Möller, inspired by jazz as well. They play multiple instruments. Ale certainly does. Flutes and harps and trumpets and dulcimers and more. Lene Villemark, the other main artist in this project, vocalist and fiddler and viola player. An album they did together called Agram, and from that we heard a medieval tune that Ale Möller arranged called The Ballad of Samsingen. And here in the Global Villages, we're spending a little time with some Swedish music, and we return in just a minute with some music from the group Garmarna and their album God's Musicians. This is one we always like to pull out right around Halloween, a song called Werewolf, from what is a pretty powerful and at times rather dark album from them. We'll hear again Werewolf from God's Musicians from Garmarna in just a minute when we're back in the Global Village.
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Music there from actually a really fun compilation called Uzeli Psychedelic Anadolu. It's from the Uzeli label, which was based in Germany but featured Turkish music, particularly musicians and artists who originally were from Turkey, who were calling Germany home. And as the psychedelic cues you in, there's a little bit of a contemporary and rock and other influences that worked its way into the music as well. We heard a piece there called Akbabai Kilizi from the Uzeli Psychedelic Anadolu compilation. And some music from Garmr, now their very scary album called God's Musicians. It definitely has this dark undertone through the whole thing, and certainly in a piece called Werewolf. As we've been spending a little bit of time with some Swedish musicians this time here in the Global Village, but that is about all the time that we have. A quick reminder before you go, you can get the full playlist for this show, information about upcoming shows, world music news, and much more that we post on our Facebook page. That is at facebook.com/globalvillageradio. That is also a great place to reach us. You can message us there or email info@kmuw.org. Global Village is a production of KMUW, Wichita Public Radio. I'm Chris Heim. Thanks for being with us here in the Global Village. We'll head out with a little bit more from a group from Sweden called Grupa from their album Lavalek. This is Woodcock.

0: And now, a hail to our listeners out on the bay in Tangier Island. You are part of our community that we are so proud to serve. Here at WBYC 107.3, Community Radio in Crisfield, Maryland.
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I'm not worried.

What are all the things you witness online in a day? 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
2: The West Main Street Gallery presents The Art of Autumn, opening September 4th from 5 to 7 p.m. at 1100 West Main Street in Crisfield. The exhibit runs September 4th through September 31st and celebrates the beauty, abundance, and spirit of autumn season through original artwork inspired by harvest, changing landscapes, seasonal traditions, nature, and the warmth of the season. Corbin Studio and Gallery is extremely excited to be part of a special showing of Bunky Sterling art. The opening reception is on Friday, October 2nd from 6 to 8 p.m. This benefit is in support of Bunky, who is a local Crisfield resident and artist. All proceeds from the sale of his art will go directly to Bunky and his family. The hope is to raise awareness of Guillain-Barré syndrome, which is the cause of Bunky's recent paralysis. Corbin Gallery is located at 4 East Main Street in Crisfield, and Bunky's opening reception is on Friday, October 2nd from 6 to 8 p.m.
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2: 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The 4th Annual Jazz on the Waterfront Concert takes place on Saturday, October 3rd from 4 to 8 p.m. at the City Dock in Crisfield. A stage by the water, a town full of soul, and an evening of jazz, R&B, and blues. Featuring bassist Elwood Bishop, guitarist Kevin Jackson, saxophonist Philip Doc Martin, and songstress Karen Lynette. With Mistress of Ceremonies, Vanessa, keeping the music rolling along. More information and advance ticket purchase can be found at crisfieldjazz.com. The Corbin Studio and Gallery presents Rhythms of the Heart Poetry Workshop with Marcus Calicerto on Thursday evenings, October 1st, 8th, 15th, and 22nd from 5:30 to 7 p.m. at 4 East Main Street in Crisfield. The workshop explores poetry across cultures, eras, and styles with discussion of the poetic craft and opportunities for participants to share original work. 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The Somerset County Health Department is pleased to announce that the Fall Drive-Through Rabies Clinic for cats, dogs, and ferrets will be held on Wednesday, October 21st from 3 to 5:30 p.m. at the Health Department on Signpost Road in Westover. The fee per animal is $8 cash. Pre-registration is encouraged to cut down on clinic wait times. 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Vaccinating your domestic animal not only provides protection for the animal, but vaccinated pets act as a barrier to keep the rabies virus from spreading between wild animals and people. 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The Crisfield Volunteer Fire Department's 3rd Annual Sportsman Bash is scheduled for Saturday, October 17th from noon to 5 p.m. at the Crisfield Fire Department, 600 West Main Street. The event includes food and beverages, including soft crabs and single fried oysters, along with prize drawings featuring a Polaris Sportsman 450 ATV as the grand prize. More information can be found at crisfieldvfd.org. Crisfield Uncorked Waterfront Rhine Festival returns on Saturday, October 17th from noon to 5 p.m. at Summers Cove Marina. The event includes local wine tastings, live music, wineries, art and craft vendors, food trucks, oysters and champagne, beer and cocktails. 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The Somerset County Health Department is celebrating Walktober by encouraging Somerset County residents to get active, enjoy the outdoors, and discover local walking trails. Residents are invited to participate on October 1st from 10 to 11 a.m. at James Island State Park and October 7th from 3 to 5 p.m. at the Terrapin Run Trailhead. Participants will have the opportunity to enjoy fun, family-friendly walk while participating in a pumpkin scavenger hunt. 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

0: Well, hey, Chris Field, this is Stan Rayford. I'm your host of Inspirational Jazz every Sunday at 6 p.m. on WBYC 107.3 FM, Crisfield, Maryland, your community radio station, and also your host of Just Jazz every Monday night at 9. You're listening to the saxophone of Philip Doc Martin, and he's our headliner for the 4th annual Jazz on the Waterfront, Crisfield's Jazz on the Waterfront, Saturday, October 3rd, from 4 p.m. to 8 p.m. at the Crisfield City Dock. We're going to have some great music from 4 p.m. to 8 p.m., starting with Elwood Bishop and No Biscuits, Kevin Jackson on guitar and his band, Philip Doc Martin, and vocalist Karen Lynette. And our MC is Vanessa. We look forward to seeing you there. We're going to have great music, great beverages, great food. It's going to be a wonderful time. You can get your tickets at crisfieldjazz.com, or you can get your tickets at the gate, whether online or in line. Just get a ticket and bring a chair to Crisfield's 4th annual Jazz on the Waterfront at the Crisfield City Dock, Saturday, October 3rd. Looking forward to seeing you there. 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Saturday at the Crisfield City Dock. God bless you.
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2: The West Main Street Gallery presents The Art of Autumn, opening September 4th from 5 to 7 p.m. at 1100 West Main Street in Crisfield. The exhibit runs September 4th through September 31st and celebrates the beauty, abundance, and spirit of autumn season through original artwork inspired by harvest, changing landscapes, seasonal traditions, nature, and the warmth of the season. Corbin Studio and Gallery is extremely excited to be part of a special showing of Bunky Sterling art. The opening reception is on Friday, October 2nd from 6 to 8 p.m. This benefit is in support of Bunky, who is a local Crisfield resident and artist. All proceeds from the sale of his art will go directly to Bunky and his family. The hope is to raise awareness of Guillain-Barré syndrome, which is the cause of Bunky's recent paralysis. Corbin Gallery is located at 4 East Main Street in Crisfield, and Bunky's opening reception is on Friday, October 2nd from 6 to 8 p.m.
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2: 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Featuring bassist Elwood Bishop, guitarist Kevin Jackson, saxophonist Philip Doc Martin, and songstress Karen Lynette. With Mistress of Ceremonies, Vanessa, keeping the music rolling along. More information and advance ticket purchase can be found at crisfieldjazz.com. The Corbin Studio and Gallery presents Rhythms of the Heart Poetry Workshop with Marcus Calicerto on Thursday evenings, October 1st, 8th, 15th, and 22nd from 5:30 to 7 p.m. at 4 East Main Street in Crisfield. The workshop explores poetry across cultures, eras, and styles with discussion of the poetic craft and opportunities for participants to share original work. Each class is $10 or $30 for all four classes. 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The Somerset County Health Department is pleased to announce that the Fall Drive-Through Rabies Clinic for cats, dogs, and ferrets will be held on Wednesday, October 21st from 3 to 5:30 p.m. at the Health Department on Signpost Road in Westover. The fee per animal is $8 cash. Pre-registration is encouraged to cut down on clinic wait times. 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Vaccinating your domestic animal not only provides protection for the animal, but vaccinated pets act as a barrier to keep the rabies virus from spreading between wild animals and people. 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The Crisfield Volunteer Fire Department's 3rd Annual Sportsman Bash is scheduled for Saturday, October 17th from noon to 5 p.m. at the Crisfield Fire Department, 600 West Main Street. The event includes food and beverages, including soft crabs and single fried oysters, along with prize drawings featuring a Polaris Sportsman 450 ATV as the grand prize. More information can be found at crisfieldvfd.org. Crisfield Uncorked Waterfront Rhine Festival returns on Saturday, October 17th from noon to 5 p.m. at Summers Cove Marina. The event includes local wine tastings, live music, wineries, art and craft vendors, food trucks, oysters and champagne, beer and cocktails. 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The Somerset County Health Department is celebrating Walktober by encouraging Somerset County residents to get active, enjoy the outdoors, and discover local walking trails. Residents are invited to participate on October 1st from 10 to 11 a.m. at James Island State Park and October 7th from 3 to 5 p.m. at the Terrapin Run Trailhead. Participants will have the opportunity to enjoy fun, family-friendly walk while participating in a pumpkin scavenger hunt. These events are designed to promote physical activity, healthy lifestyles, and the many outdoor recreation opportunities available throughout Somerset County. Residents are encouraged to wear comfortable clothing, walking shoes, and bring water, and everyone is invited. 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

Hi, this is Dr. Howard Heft with Somerset Primary Care here in Crisfield, Maryland, bringing you Life's Essential Eight. Those eight things, when taken together, are more likely to bring you a long, healthy, and happy life. Today's number four, and that's how to quit tobacco and nicotine products. This is really important, and I know that here in Somerset County, there's about one in five people who are still smoking, and that really is harmful to your health. So if you're not a smoker, please don't start. If you are a smoker, there's lots of ways to quit. I like to always start by educating people and having them educate themselves about what smoking and tobacco products do negatively for your health. Certainly, they contribute to heart disease, to stroke, to diabetes risk, to cancer, depression and anxiety, and to premature aging. So if you are a smoker, it's really good to make a plan to quit. And typically we suggest setting a time, choosing a method, deciding how you're going to go about quitting, get prepared for that day that you're going to quit, and then on a day quit. And there's lots of tools that are around for quitting smoking, including medications, including self-help programs and others. If you need more help quitting, please feel free to reach out to your healthcare provider, or local health department.

0: Felix is going to sing now a song written by Jack Bruce, who you heard of, I'm sure. 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

0: Hey there, this is Stan Rayford. I'm your host of Just Jazz every Monday night at 9 p.m. right here on WBYC 107.3 Crisfield, Maryland, your community radio station. You're going to hear some of the finest jazz musicians you're ever going to hear right here. And remember, it's Just Jazz every Monday night at 9. See you then.
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1: The West Main Street Gallery presents The Art of Autumn, opening September 4th from 5 to 7 p.m. at 1100 West Main Street in Crisfield. The exhibit runs September 4th through September 31st and celebrates the beauty, abundance, and spirit of autumn season through original artwork inspired by harvest, changing landscapes, seasonal traditions, nature, and the warmth of the season. Corbin Studio and Gallery is extremely excited to be part of a special showing of Bunky Sterling art. The opening reception is on Friday, October 2nd from 6 to 8 p.m. This benefit is in support of Bunky, who is a local Crisfield resident and artist. All proceeds from the sale of his art will go directly to Bunky and his family. The hope is to raise awareness of Guillain-Barré syndrome, which is the cause of Bunky's recent paralysis. Corbin Gallery is located at 4 East Main Street in Crisfield, and Bunky's opening reception is on Friday, October 2nd from 6 to 8 p.m.
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1: 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The 4th Annual Jazz on the Waterfront Concert takes place on Saturday, October 3rd from 4 to 8 p.m. at the City Dock in Crisfield. A stage by the water, a town full of soul, and an evening of jazz, R&B, and blues. Featuring bassist Elwood Bishop, guitarist Kevin Jackson, saxophonist Philip Doc Martin, and songstress Karen Lynette. 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The workshop explores poetry across cultures, eras, and styles with discussion of the poetic craft and opportunities for participants to share original work. 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

0: the country, am I?
1: It doesn't matter. It's 5 o'clock somewhere.
0: It's always on 5 in Margaritaville, come to think of it.
1: I heard that.
0: You've been there, haven't you?
1: Yes, sir.
0: I've seen your boat there.

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3: Corbin Studio and Gallery is extremely excited to be part of a special showing of Bunky Sterling art. The opening reception is on Friday, October 2nd from 6 to 8 p.m. This benefit is in support of Bunky, who is a local Crisfield resident and artist. All proceeds from the sale of his art will go directly to Bunky and his family. The hope is to raise awareness of Guillain-Barré syndrome, which is the cause of Bunky's recent paralysis. Corbin Gallery is located at 4 East Main Street in Crisfield, and Bunky's opening reception is on Friday, October 2nd from 6 to 8 p.m.
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3: 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Featuring bassist Elwood Bishop, guitarist Kevin Jackson, saxophonist Philip Doc Martin, and songstress Karen Lynette. With Mistress of Ceremonies, Vanessa, keeping the music rolling along. 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The Corbin Studio and Gallery presents Rhythms of the Heart Poetry Workshop with Marcus Calicerto on Thursday evenings, October 1st, 8th, 15th, and 22nd from 5:30 to 7 p.m. at 4 East Main Street in Crisfield. The workshop explores poetry across cultures, eras, and styles with discussion of the poetic craft and opportunities for participants to share original work. 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The Somerset County Health Department is pleased to announce that the Fall Drive-Through Rabies Clinic for cats, dogs, and ferrets will be held on Wednesday, October 21st from 3 to 5:30 p.m. at the Health Department on Signpost Road in Westover. The fee per animal is $8 cash. Pre-registration is encouraged to cut down on clinic wait times. 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Vaccinating your domestic animal not only provides protection for the animal, but vaccinated pets act as a barrier to keep the rabies virus from spreading between wild animals and people. 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The Crisfield Volunteer Fire Department's third annual Sportsman Bash is scheduled for Saturday, October 17th from noon to 5 p.m. at the Crisfield Fire Department, 600 West Main Street. The event includes food and beverages, including soft crabs and single fried oysters, along with prize drawings featuring a Polaris Sportsman 450 ATV as the grand prize. More information can be found at crisfieldvfd.org. Crisfield Uncorked Waterfront Rhine Festival returns on Saturday, October 17th from noon to 5 p.m. at Summers Cove Marina. The event includes local wine tastings, live music, wineries, art and craft vendors, food trucks, oysters and champagne, beer and cocktails. 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Residents are invited to participate on October 1st from 10 to 11 a.m. at James Island State Park and October 7th from 3 to 5 p.m. at the Terrapin Run Trailhead. Participants will have the opportunity to enjoy fun, family-friendly walk while participating in a pumpkin scavenger hunt. These events are designed to promote physical activity, healthy lifestyles, and the many outdoor recreation opportunities available throughout Somerset County. Residents are encouraged to wear comfortable clothing, walking shoes, and bring water, and everyone is invited. 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The Witches and Warlocks Renaissance Fair is scheduled for Saturday, October 31st from 10 a.m. to 6 p.m., located at 31140 Peggy Neck Road in Princess Anne. The fair features local indoor and outdoor vendors, live local music, family-friendly activities, and trick-or-treating at the vendor tables. 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
2: From Feature Story News in Washington, I'm Kate Fisher. Counter-terrorism police in Britain have released on bail all five men arrested on suspicion of plotting an attack on RAF Fairfoot, a military base in Gloucestershire used by long-range American bombers. The men, all British nationals from London in their 20s, were detained in the early hours of Sunday after armed officers stopped three vans near the airbase. 85 homes in the nearby village of Welford were evacuated while army bomb disposal teams examined the vehicles. Police say the suspects remain under investigation and that strict bail conditions will be imposed. Ollie Barrett reports from Gloucestershire.
3: This is hugely surprising news to see these five men being released on bail. Police say they've been through extensive interviews and insist they remain under investigation. They also say that their whereabouts will be monitored. There will be strict conditions for their bail as well. But it certainly does call into question the exact nature of the event that unfolded just next to the RAF Fairfoot base here in Gloucestershire, where I am today.
2: US President Donald Trump has told Fox News he's not ruled out further military strikes on Iran before the November midterm elections. Iran's army chief has responded by saying the Strait of Hormuz will remain closed while Tehran faces what he called economic warfare from Washington. The remarks come after President Trump rejected an Iranian proposal to reopen the waterway on Saturday, with both sides trading accusations over who controls the strategic shipping lane. From Washington, Nick Harper reports.
4: Donald Trump throughout has been putting forward mixed messages, suggesting that he might be willing to return to negotiations, but also suggesting that he's really not in a hurry to do so. And some reports coming through US media over the course of the last few days that he is weighing up a return to a military campaign, so bombing Iran, potentially in the coming weeks, maybe after the midterm elections in November. So those mixed messages make it very hard to parse the details.
2: The United Nations Security Council is meeting on Monday to discuss settler violence in the West Bank and the occupied Palestinian territories. The issue has featured prominently in speeches at the General Assembly over the past week. Our UN correspondent Mitch McCann reports from New York.
5: This is a topic that has been spoken about in many leaders' speeches in the last week. Israeli Prime Minister Benjamin Netanyahu actually played down the violence in his address, essentially blaming it on what he called 150 juvenile delinquents, and he suggested that international criticism of what was happening there was an obsession, so something to keep an eye on this morning in New York.

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2: Corbin Studio and Gallery is extremely excited to be part of a special showing of Bunky Sterling art. The opening reception is on Friday, October 2nd from 6 to 8 p.m. This benefit is in support of Bunky, who is a local Crisfield resident and artist. All proceeds from the sale of his art will go directly to Bunky and his family. The hope is to raise awareness of Guillain-Barré syndrome, which is the cause of Bunky's recent paralysis. Corbin Gallery is located at 4 East Main Street in Crisfield, and Bunky's opening reception is on Friday, October 2nd from 6 to 8 p.m.
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2: 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The 4th Annual Jazz on the Waterfront concert takes place on Saturday, October 3rd from 4 to 8 p.m. at the City Dock in Crisfield. 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Featuring bassist Elwood Bishop, guitarist Kevin Jackson, saxophonist Philip Doc Martin, and songstress Karen Lynette. With Mistress of Ceremonies, Vanessa, keeping the music rolling along. More information and advance ticket purchase can be found at crisfieldjazz.com. The Corbin Studio and Gallery presents Rhythms of the Heart Poetry Workshop with Marcus Calicerto on Thursday evenings, October 1st, 8th, 15th, and 22nd from 5:30 to 7 p.m. at 4 East Main Street in Crisfield. The workshop explores poetry across cultures, eras, and styles with discussion of the poetic craft and opportunities for participants to share original work. 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The Somerset County Health Department is pleased to announce that the Fall Drive-Through Rabies Clinic for cats, dogs, and ferrets will be held on Wednesday, October 21st from 3 to 5:30 p.m. at the Health Department on Signpost Road in Westover. The fee per animal is $8 cash. Pre-registration is encouraged to cut down on clinic wait times. 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Vaccinating your domestic animal not only provides protection for the animal, but vaccinated pets act as a barrier to keep the rabies virus from spreading between wild animals and people. 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The Crisfield Volunteer Fire Department's 3rd Annual Sportsman Bash is scheduled for Saturday, October 17th from noon to 5 p.m. at the Crisfield Fire Department, 600 West Main Street. The event includes food and beverages, including soft crabs and single fried oysters, along with prize drawings featuring a Polaris Sportsman 450 ATV as the grand prize. More information can be found at crisfieldvfd.org. Crisfield Uncorked Waterfront Rhine Festival returns on Saturday, October 17th from noon to 5 p.m. at Summers Cove Marina. The event includes local wine tastings, live music, wineries, art and craft vendors, food trucks, oysters and champagne, beer and cocktails. 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Residents are invited to participate on October 1st from 10 to 11 a.m. at James Island State Park and October 7th from 3 to 5 p.m. at the Terrapin Run Trailhead. Participants will have the opportunity to enjoy fun, family-friendly walk while participating in a pumpkin scavenger hunt. These events are designed to promote physical activity, healthy lifestyles, and the many outdoor recreation opportunities available throughout Somerset County. Residents are encouraged to wear comfortable clothing, walking shoes, and bring water, and everyone is invited. 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The fair features local indoor and outdoor vendors, live local music, family-friendly activities, and trick-or-treating at the vendor tables. 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
3: From Feature Story News in Washington, I'm Kate Fisher. Counter-terrorism police in Britain have released on bail all five men arrested on suspicion of plotting an attack on RAF Fairfoot, a military base in Gloucestershire used by long-range American bombers. The men, all British nationals from London in their 20s, were detained in the early hours of Sunday after armed officers stopped three vans near the airbase. 85 homes in the nearby village of Welford were evacuated while army bomb disposal teams examined the vehicles. Police say the suspects remain under investigation and that strict bail conditions will be imposed. Ollie Barrett reports from Gloucestershire.
4: This is hugely surprising news to see these five men being released on bail. Police say they've been through extensive interviews and insist they remain under investigation. They also say that their whereabouts will be monitored. There will be strict conditions for their bail as well. But it certainly does call into question the exact nature of the event that unfolded just next to the RAF Fairfoot base here in Gloucestershire, where I am today.
3: US President Donald Trump has told Fox News he's not ruled out further military strikes on Iran before the November midterm elections. Iran's army chief has responded by saying the Strait of Hormuz will remain closed while Tehran faces what he called economic warfare from Washington. The remarks come after President Trump rejected an Iranian proposal to reopen the waterway on Saturday, with both sides trading accusations over who controls the strategic shipping lane. From Washington, Nick Harper reports.
5: Donald Trump throughout has been putting forward mixed messages, suggesting that he might be willing to return to negotiations, but also suggesting that he's really not in a hurry to do so. And some reports coming through US media over the course of the last few days that he is weighing up a return to a military campaign, so bombing Iran, potentially in the coming weeks, maybe after the midterm elections in November. So those mixed messages make it very hard to parse the details.
3: The United Nations Security Council is meeting on Monday to discuss settler violence in the West Bank and the occupied Palestinian territories. The issue has featured prominently in speeches at the General Assembly over the past week. Our UN correspondent Mitch McCann reports from New York.
6: This is a topic that has been spoken about in many leaders' speeches in the last week. Israeli Prime Minister Benjamin Netanyahu actually played down the violence in his address, essentially blaming it on what he called 150 juvenile delinquents. And he suggested that international criticism of what was happening there was an obsession. So something to keep an eye on this morning in New York.
3: From bureaus worldwide, this is FSN.

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2: Corbin Studio and Gallery is extremely excited to be part of a special showing of Bunky Sterling art. The opening reception is on Friday, October 2nd from 6 to 8 p.m. This benefit is in support of Bunky, who is a local Crisfield resident and artist. All proceeds from the sale of his art will go directly to Bunky and his family. The hope is to raise awareness of Guillain-Barré syndrome, which is the cause of Bunky's recent paralysis. Corbin Gallery is located at 4 East Main Street in Crisfield, and Bunky's opening reception is on Friday, October 2nd from 6 to 8 p.m.
3: The first Friday of every month in Crisfield, Maryland is always Shrimp Night at the American Legion located at 126 Lori Quinn Drive in Crisfield. 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
2: 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Featuring bassist Elwood Bishop, guitarist Kevin Jackson, saxophonist Philip Doc Martin, and songstress Karen Lynette. With Mistress of Ceremonies, Vanessa, keeping the music rolling along. More information and advance ticket purchase can be found at crisfieldjazz.com. The Corbin Studio and Gallery presents Rhythms of the Heart Poetry Workshop with Marcus Calicerto on Thursday evenings, October 1st, 8th, 15th, and 22nd from 5:30 to 7 p.m. at 4 East Main Street in Crisfield. The workshop explores poetry across cultures, eras, and styles with discussion of the poetic craft and opportunities for participants to share original work. 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The Somerset County Health Department is pleased to announce that the Fall Drive-Thru Rabies Clinic for cats, dogs, and ferrets will be held on Wednesday, October 21st from 3 to 5:30 p.m. at the Health Department on Signpost Road in Westover. The fee per animal is $8 cash. Pre-registration is encouraged to cut down on clinic wait times. 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Vaccinating your domestic animal not only provides protection for the animal, but vaccinated pets act as a barrier to keep the rabies virus from spreading between wild animals and people. 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The Crisfield Volunteer Fire Department's 3rd Annual Sportsman Bash is scheduled for Saturday, October 17th from noon to 5 p.m. at the Crisfield Fire Department, 600 West Main Street. The event includes food and beverages, including soft crabs and single fried oysters, along with prize drawings featuring a Polaris Sportsman 450 ATV as the grand prize. More information can be found at crisfieldvfd.org. Crisfield Uncorked Waterfront Rhine Festival returns on Saturday, October 17th from noon to 5 p.m. at Summers Cove Marina. 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Residents are invited to participate on October 1st from 10 to 11 a.m. at James Island State Park and October 7th from 3 to 5 p.m. at the Terrapin Run Trailhead. Participants will have the opportunity to enjoy fun, family-friendly walk while participating in a pumpkin scavenger hunt. 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Residents are encouraged to wear comfortable clothing, walking shoes, and bring water, and everyone is invited. 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
3: From Feature Story News in Washington, I'm Kate Fisher. Counter-terrorism police in Britain have released on bail all five men arrested on suspicion of plotting an attack on RAF Fairfoot, a military base in Gloucestershire used by long-range American bombers. The men, all British nationals from London in their 20s, were detained in the early hours of Sunday after armed officers stopped three vans near the airbase. 85 homes in the nearby village of Welford were evacuated while army bomb disposal teams examined the vehicles. Police say the suspects remain under investigation and that strict bail conditions will be imposed. Ollie Barrett reports from Gloucestershire.
4: This is hugely surprising news to see these five men being released on bail. Police say they've been through extensive interviews and insist they remain under investigation. They also say that their whereabouts will be monitored. There will be strict conditions for their bail as well. But it certainly does call into question the exact nature of the event that unfolded just next to the RAF Fairfoot base here in Gloucestershire, where I am today.
3: US President Donald Trump has told Fox News he's not ruled out further military strikes on Iran before the November midterm elections. Iran's army chief has responded by saying the Strait of Hormuz will remain closed while Tehran faces what he called economic warfare from Washington. The remarks come after President Trump rejected an Iranian proposal to reopen the waterway on Saturday, with both sides trading accusations over who controls the strategic shipping lane. From Washington, Nick Harper reports.
5: Donald Trump throughout has been putting forward mixed messages, suggesting that he might be willing to return to negotiations, but also suggesting that he's really not in a hurry to do so. And some reports coming through US media over the course of the last few days that he is weighing up a return to a military campaign, so bombing Iran, potentially in the coming weeks, maybe after the midterm elections in November. So those mixed messages make it very hard to parse the details.
3: The United Nations Security Council is meeting on Monday to discuss settler violence in the West Bank and the occupied Palestinian territories. The issue has featured prominently in speeches at the General Assembly over the past week. Our UN correspondent Mitch McCann reports from New York.
6: This is a topic that has been spoken about in many leaders' speeches in the last week. Israeli Prime Minister Benjamin Netanyahu actually played down the violence in his address, essentially blaming it on what he called 150 juvenile delinquents. And he suggested that international criticism of what was happening there was an obsession. So something to keep an eye on this morning in New York.
3: From bureaus worldwide, this is FSN.
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2: Corbin Studio and Gallery is extremely excited to be part of a special showing of Bunky Sterling art. The opening reception is on Friday, October 2nd from 6 to 8 p.m. This benefit is in support of Bunky, who is a local Crisfield resident and artist. All proceeds from the sale of his art will go directly to Bunky and his family. The hope is to raise awareness of Guillain-Barré syndrome, which is the cause of Bunky's recent paralysis. Corbin Gallery is located at 4 East Main Street in Crisfield, and Bunky's opening reception is on Friday, October 2nd from 6 to 8 p.m.
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2: 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Featuring bassist Elwood Bishop, guitarist Kevin Jackson, saxophonist Philip Doc Martin, and songstress Karen Lynette, with Mistress of Ceremonies, Vanessa, keeping the music rolling along. More information and advance ticket purchase can be found at crisfieldjazz.com. The Corbin Studio and Gallery presents Rhythms of the Heart Poetry Workshop with Marcus Calicerto on Thursday evenings, October 1st, 8th, 15th, and 22nd from 5:30 to 7 p.m. at 4 East Main Street in Crisfield. The workshop explores poetry across cultures, eras, and styles with discussion of the poetic craft and opportunities for participants to share original work. 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The Somerset County Health Department is pleased to announce that the Fall Drive-Through Rabies Clinic for cats, dogs, and ferrets will be held on Wednesday, October 21st from 3 to 5:30 p.m. at the Health Department on Signpost Road in Westover. The fee per animal is $8 cash. Pre-registration is encouraged to cut down on clinic wait times. 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The Crisfield Volunteer Fire Department's 3rd Annual Sportsman Bash is scheduled for Saturday, October 17th from noon to 5 p.m. at the Crisfield Fire Department, 600 West Main Street. The event includes food and beverages, including soft crabs and single fried oysters, along with prize drawings featuring a Polaris Sportsman 450 ATV as the grand prize. More information can be found at crisfieldvfd.org. Crisfield Uncorked Waterfront Rhine Festival returns on Saturday, October 17th from noon to 5 p.m. at Summers Cove Marina. The event includes local wine tastings, live music, wineries, art and craft vendors, food trucks, oysters and champagne, beer and cocktails. 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The Somerset County Health Department is celebrating Walktober by encouraging Somerset County residents to get active, enjoy the outdoors, and discover local walking trails. Residents are invited to participate on October 1st from 10 to 11 a.m. at James Island State Park and October 7th from 3 to 5 p.m. at the Terrapin Run Trailhead. Participants will have the opportunity to enjoy fun, family-friendly walk while participating in a pumpkin scavenger hunt. These events are designed to promote physical activity, healthy lifestyles, and the many outdoor recreation opportunities available throughout Somerset County. Residents are encouraged to wear comfortable clothing, walking shoes, and bring water, and everyone is invited. 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The Witches and Warlocks Renaissance Fair is scheduled for Saturday, October 31st from 10 a.m. to 6 p.m., located at 31140 Peggy Neck Road in Princess Anne. The fair features local indoor and outdoor vendors, live local music, family-friendly activities, and trick-or-treating at the vendor tables. 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

0: On a hot summer night, would you offer your throat to the wolf with the red roses?
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1: Will he offer me his teeth?
0: Yes.
1: Will he offer me his jaws?
0: Yes.
1: Will he offer me his hunger?
0: Yes.
1: Again, will he offer me his hunger?
0: Yes.
1: And will he starve without me?
0: Yes.
1: Then does he love me?
0: Yes.
1: Yes.
0: On a hot summer night, would you offer your throat to the wolf with the red roses?
1: Yes.
0: I bet you say that to all the boys.

0: Was Black Magic Woman, done by Fleetwood Mac and released in 1968, written by Peter Greenwood of Fleetwood Mac. Before that, Alanis Morissette, doing Season of the Witch and Hot Summer Nights by Meatloaf from their debut album released in October 21st of 1977. This is Marie Laveau by Bobby Bear, released in 1973 on his Sings, Lullabies, Legends, and Lies album. And it was co-written by Shel Silverstein, who was well known for his children's poetry.
1: The most famous of all the voodoo queens that ever existed is Marie Laveau down in Louisiana. There's a lot of weird, ungodly tales about Marie. She's supposed to have a lot of magic potions. And

too damn ugly for a rich man like me. Then Marie started mumbling, her fangs started gnashing, her body started trembling, and her eyes started flashing, and she went, yeah!

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On the street, some of that pretty white teeth.

0: That was Every Day is Halloween by Ministry, and this is Halloween redone by Marilyn Manson from the Nightmare Before Christmas soundtrack. You've been listening on WBYC 107.3 out of Crisfield, a great place to be.
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3: Well, hey, y'all. Welcome back to another groovin' down-in-the-basement episode of Lady Spins the Blues here on 107.3 WBYC, Crisfield, MD, a great place to be. I'm Dr. Donna, and for the next 2 hours, I'm going to fill all of those little holes that have recently been poked into your souls. So sit back and relax to WBYC, because I've got the vinyl all queued up.

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Somebody say, it's another view. People. 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She said, another view. 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
1: When your life is over and you're reaching the end,

Will you be counting all the trophies that you won? Or will you look back on the things left undone?